0: see what I mean about my brain? God damn it.
1: Okay. All right.
0: That's a really great song called Evie by Holy Fuck. Okay. You missed the last 22 seconds. Because I was on autopilot. Anyway, that was from 2026's Event Beast, and they're out of Toronto. Before that, we had Darling by Alone in My Room. It's been featured on my stomp a lot in the last couple weeks. From 2025's Nature of the Beast from Fresno, California. And then we had the always delightful PG Harvey before that with The Wind from 1998's phenomenal album Is This Desire out of Bridport, UK. Before that, we had Your Silent Face by New Order from my favorite album that they ever put out, which was 1983's Power, Corruption, and Lies, of course from Manchester. And we started off with Cold Light by Operators from 2016's Blue Wave, and they are from Montreal. We're gonna start the next set off with this song that I like a lot, and I'm not sure why. But it's called Shotzi, and it's by Otis, featuring Steph Chera.

Welcome back to Homesick Radio with Stasia, streaming from Maker Park Radio in beautiful Stapleton on Staten Island. I managed to resist touching the things I usually touch, so you got to hear all of the songs. We started off with Shotzi by Otis and Steph Chura from 2021 Shotzi Between Failure. Otis is from Normal, Illinois, and Steph is from Detroit. And then we had Ceiling by Bleach 9:3 from 2026's self-titled album, and they're out of Dublin. And then that last track, oh, my headphones are too loud, and it was so good, and I just want to dance to that song for like an hour. That was Gone Girl by Bashed, B-A-S-H-T, period. From 2024's Dirty White Lies in Dublin. Just been texting with a fellow DJ, my friend Neil from Demystify. Hey, Neil. Always giving me encouragement, and I appreciate it, but it's a great show tonight, so we're talking a little bit about that, and you should know, I put them on Tidal, so if you'd like to just listen to the songs without my voice on them, on your own stomp, that's available too. We're gonna wind it down. We have three more songs and then one more song. I'm assuming Mike's gonna show up at any moment now. The next set's gonna start off with a song called Godet by Theater.

Welcome back to Homesick Radio with Stasia, streaming from Maker Park Radio here on Staten Island. Yes, I decided to talk over one of the songs we just heard because, you know, I didn't want to put on Viagra Boys before the last song that I'm going to play for you today. So that little set started off with Godet by Theater from 2026's EP Incarnate, and they're from Limerick. And then we had this song, which I'm speaking over right now, called Smile More by Deep Valley, spelled D-E-A-P-V-A-L-L-Y, from 2016's album Femagism, and they're from LA. And that was one that just like fell into my algorithm, and I just love it so much. And we finished off with Retrograde by Taco Cat from 2019's album of the same name, and they are out of Seattle. So now's the time for the thank yous, eh? Ooh, that slipped out. First off, to Kristen and Tom for starting this station. It's such a great place to be. I encourage any and all of you who are local enough to come on down, do some punk rock mini golf. You get to play as many rounds as you want. You get to see some great bands, buy some merch, eat some food. I've heard people complaining before about, oh, it's so far from Brooklyn, and it's like, my dudes. We go to concerts at the Knockdown Center. We drive to Philly. If you want to do it, just do it. It's one short life, isn't it? Thanks to my fellow DJs. Thanks to Neil for tuning in. Chris was listening. Scott was listening. I know other people were too, so thank you so much. I appreciate it when you listen live or when you listen later. There's just so much going on in the world, it's hard to even compute. But huzzah to Canada getting their EU status. That's super exciting. I'm very excited for my daughters. See what they can do with that. Anyways, we are going to end with a song I love so much, with an album everyone is talking about as one of their favorites of the year. The band is called Mary in the Junkyard. The tune is called Crash Landing, and the album is from this year, and it's called Role Model Hermit, and they're out of London. Until we meet next, stay safe, y'all.

Yo, yo, yo, what's up out there in TV land? Uncle Dust, Big Over Radio, we're back. As you can clearly see, I'm Wu-Tanged out. I'm repping for my man, Mr. Hill, the Ink Bishop, Slang Editorial, Capadonna. What's good, bro? Happy birthday, dogs. I'm in here, play some stuff that we did, but before I go any further, can't do anything without this. So let's go. You know what I'm saying? Beautiful thing. It's a beautiful thing.

0: hard times don't last, but the tough niggas do, know what I mean? Love.
1: You know what I like? I like having no reputation. Right? Nah. For several years of my life,
2: my boy today,
1: the number one goal was to be invisible.
2: Right? About my boy today.
1: I don't want to rap. I don't want to be known. Unless I'm dealing with you, I don't need to know you. I'm just.
3: And were you invisible? Were you?
1: I was invisible.
3: Yeah.
4: Dusty Bay, just that mic.
5: Yeah.
2: That's me.
5: What up, Dice? Dusty Baker. Yeah.
2: The Baker. What up?

0: That's for you non-believers. Hold that. I mean, I might as well hit him with this too, right?
1: Yeah, I'm gonna hit him with that.
2: Yes, sir.

0: and frogs watching us all the time. I've realized they'll stop at nothing. They're pressing me. They want an answer right away.
1: Original Tajin. I'm back.
2: Yo,

0: Proud to say, boss, I'm that baby's daddy.
1: I be the paw, boss.
2: I'm the paw that they're youngin', boss.
3: Out of Pepe. Taking AirTrain Newark? The Port Authority is replacing the current outdated AirTrain with a brand new automated system that will accommodate vastly more passengers.
4: Yeah, my thoughts exactly. Listen, I want to shout out my guy Capadonna. Happy birthday, bro. Hope you're enjoying it down there. Be safe. You know what I'm saying? Be careful. You know. Other than that, man, live it up, bro. Another one around the sun. Let's get to it. Play some more joints. We'll probably make a beat live in here. They got a session going on in the back. Bunch of wild craziness. And I'm going to go in there and see what's happening. Because I'm nosy. So, we'll play some beats. And give you some treats. Let's go. Uncle Dust, the one you can trust. Bake Over Radio. Friday night, 6 to 8. Shout out to Nobody. Feel better out there. Get better, bro. And Charlie, you out there somewhere doing something. Fredo, same thing. Rob was good. Don't worry, we're going to get up. I'm moving around. But, yeah, just a whole bunch of stuff that's happening. But

Okay.

Yo, you hear that? Yo, you see that? Look, look, I'm pointing over here. Like, what? Right here. See this right here? That's this. This is the sample, right? And yo, this is the NPC sample, and I sneak this thing everywhere I go. So this is like my on the go. If I want to rock out and make something real quick, this is it right here. This is my baby. It's one of my other babies. Like, I have to stop. I have to stop buying NPCs. But for that to happen, they probably have to stop making NPCs. And if they're going to keep making them, I'm going to keep buying them. Let's go.

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I didn't record it when I was making it. I was kind of in the zone, but you gotta hear this. This is another shit. I made this last night.

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I'm gonna make one fresh right now. Right now, baked fresh. Friday night, Bake Over Radio beats baked fresh. This is what I'm doing. 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

0: 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This is so easy. 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
1: Yo, son.

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0: Hey, welcome back to the show. I'm here with Lucky Cerruti.
1: Hey, hey.
0: We're flinging jams at ya. At a pretty good pace.
1: I think so.
0: We just heard.

0: Cycles of Factory, Dark Throne, Prehistoric Metal from their latest release of the same year. Proceeding next was Mulder, Engrossed in Decay. Proceeding next, Eternal gave us Spectral Immolation.
1: What a title.
0: Yeah, really,
1: I love that.
0: That's our
1: diction.
0: Vocabulary skills and diction. Can I pronounce it? Proceeding next, Magnus gave us Gods of Crime. And we left to sit with Oathbreaker. No, we did not. Oathbreaker's origin was before Weird Goons.
1: Oh, Left to Sour. How could we forget?
0: But yeah, so I've come to know Lucky through Weird Go. Going to a bunch of the shows, and the first time I met you was at the Freak.
1: Absolutely.
0: And then the Weird Goo interactions, and we've had some fun pre-show conversations.
1: Hangs, absolutely.
0: What was it? Were you talking about some murder stuff, right?
1: Always, probably. Yeah. We were talking about cut-off shirts.
0: Oh, yes, of course.
1: And then the next show, I was in a cut-off shirt, and it pretty much changed my relationship with the shirts and playing guitar live. It was such a freeing experience.
0: Well, you wonder why every heavy metal guy does it.
1: Well, now I don't wonder. Yeah. And I've been looking at my shirt collection, and this is true. Exactly. Which ones can I lose the sleeves on and play shows with it?
0: I agree. I'm only a recent adopter of the sleeveless t-shirt. And
1: it's a little vulnerable.
0: Great.
1: But it's, you know, once you can get past that hurdle, it's a game changer.
0: Right. Like, I feel uncomfortable.
1: I know. Especially when you're sweating on stage, and like, you know, for me playing it, you know, it gets a little uncomfortable, sleeves bunch up, but all that is taken away when you cut them off.
0: And you look cool.
1: And you look cool. Yes, you do. You look cool.
0: I came to understand that you made this feature, Box Cutter, that, did you write it? How did the writing, I guess?
1: So? I did write it. So I started the process of kind of formulating ideas for it way back, honestly, when around the time where we were making Freak. I have vivid memories of driving to set out in the sticks and kind of coming up with, you know, plot points and set pieces and stuff like that. I have a real problem with, working on one thing and then thinking about something else. That's a conscious effort not to do that. But back then, I was really, you know, kind of like, oh, what if? And honestly, a lot of it came off of the impact of COVID and the pandemic. It was really like brought on by, you know, what if the consequences of a decision, or, you know, what if that was the worst case scenario? Not necessarily like any decision that I had made or that anybody had made had obviously brought on COVID, but I just thought that was an interesting kind of idea, and I've always really loved films with, you know, not really a villain and not really a hero per se, like just people experiencing life in different ways and reacting to things in different ways that may or may not be the quote unquote right or correct thing to do. It's just been an interesting kind of avenue for me to explore. So that was really the jumping off point. And then I kind of put it away for a while. I didn't, you know, other things were kind of in that interim. I made Freak, and then we had made a movie called Uncle Sleazo's Toxic and Terrifying TV Hour. So all of that kind of took up my time. I would still revisit it here and there and kind of jot notes and ideas and stuff down, but I really didn't start the true, like, okay, I'm going to put a screenplay together until the beginning of the end of 2023, beginning of 2024, and then it was like, okay, well, let's make this. And then we were shooting that fall. So it was like a pretty quick turnaround once we decided it was go time.
0: I imagine the writing process you must be keeping in mind, you know, obviously working in the indie world, low budget world, what resources you had available and what, you know, what was feasible, what was whatever. You know, I think a lot of people said keep the cast, you know, pretty low, keep, you know, the locations, the, you know, all of these sort of budgetary things. Is that part of the process?
1: You know, it's interesting because historically, writing has never really been my favorite part of the process. I write to be able to have something to make. It's just kind of a necessary evil, or has been in the past. I'm trying to change my relationship with it. But I always find that in order for me to fully enjoy it as much as I am able to, I can't have a lot of barriers, because if I start to limit myself that early in the process, like, it'll just become like such a chore. However, I do understand that I'm not making billion-dollar movies.
0: Yeah, exactly.
1: So there is some thought that kind of goes into that, of course, but I try to at least get like a first draft out and have that hurdle over with before I'm like, okay, well, what can we really, you know, what is a little bit extraneous that we can kind of chip away at, and what's feasible, and, you know, whatever. Another, you know, I guess wrinkle in it is that I have shot everything up until this point, box cutter included, in my hometown in upstate New York. So I can get away with a lot more in there. You know, I can call in favors. Yes, exactly. For the most part, people are pretty excited up there when you're making a movie, rather than, you know, in the city where it's like, well, what am I going to get out of it, you know, if you ask for anything. But people are even volunteering a lot of things, their time and their, you know, camps and, you know, spooky basements, or, you know, whatever. People come out of the woodwork when you're, when you, you know, tell everybody that you're making a movie. They're like, oh, do you want to use my this? Do you want to use this? So it really is helpful to kind of have that at your disposal when you're making a movie. I highly suggest if you can swing it, yes, yeah, go to a friendly place, and you can, your the dollar stretches a little bit further. So it is a balance, though, when you're kind of coming up with ideas, for me at least, between like, I don't want to put guardrails on myself this early, and, well, what can we really accomplish?
0: Did you shoot up in upstate?
1: We did, yeah. We shot in and around my hometown. And again, you know, it's nice to be able to have that, obviously, all of the reasons that I said. Everybody's super excited and willing to help. And I don't feel like I've run that well dry quite yet. I don't know what'll happen in the future. I'm not anticipating making every single movie that I ever make up there, but for this one, for the type of film that it is, it was definitely like it fit right in. So we hauled everybody up there.
0: And were you the sole producer of this? Did you have, you know, partners?
1: So I did have producing partners on this movie: Liza Brown, Reeves Elliott, who we spoke about earlier, the director of Secret of Cuck Island. And then we, happenstance, I had met Carl York, who had starred in a little movie called Cannibal Holocaust way back in the day. I met him at a convention, and I just wanted a signature. It's one of my favorite movies of all time. And we were like, really hit it off. And he, after, you know, his acting days, he worked in Hollywood at an agency as a script reader. Had, you know, that job for years and years and years. And while I was at the, I had a booth, my company, Dead Vision Productions, had a booth at the convention that he was at. He came over to the table and was asking, you know, what I do, and, you know, about the movies and stuff. And I was just, you know, in pre-production for Box Cutter, and he asked to read the script. We had email, you know, chains back and forth after he had read it. He gave some pretty incredible notes. He's not a horror guy, funny enough, so he was able to kind of give a different perspective on not genre tropey stuff, which I think was super helpful. And he came on as an executive producer. Jennifer DiGiacomo, another executive producer on the film, shout out. But yeah, I mean, we definitely had help because it's, you know, as you know, it's a tough job making a movie.
0: It really
1: so
0: is.
1: You got all hands on deck for sure.
0: Gathering all of those resources and sort of being on top of, you know, diverting them correctly.
1: Absolutely.
0: You know, is a major skill, you know, kind of the unseen skill.
1: For sure. I mean, it's for me, it's really been about collecting people that will, you know, you work well together and will make you look good. And get you the best result possible.
0: Absolutely. You want to look good. You want to absolutely come off looking good.
1: Exactly.
0: So good.
1: Like a cut-off t-shirt.
0: Yeah. All right. Well, do you have anything else to say? Or are you ready to hop back?
1: Let's hop back into some tunes.
0: I'm going to play some Undeath here.
1: Do it.
0: From Rochester. Hope you enjoy this.

quite surprising because we found that you're actually able to disappear. Imagine you're actually able to a shadow. Why would you be invisible by using a camouflage technique? If you are just below the sun, what you're gonna see is a shadow. Imagine your shadow. Imagine your invisible. Why would you be?

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You can't.

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1: 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It can make you laugh.
0: It's magic. 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
1: 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Come here. Sit down beside me. There's something I gotta ask.

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1: Huh?
0: Yeah.
1: Don't be shy.
0: Word up.
1: Fear of the female planet.
0: Fear, fear, planet. Fear, man.

Good morning, Maker Park Radio. My name is Chris the Cricket Ricker, and you are listening to another episode of Punk Rock and Pollywogs, the show where I play all different subgenres of punk, metal, grunge, rock, you name it, because like our biotic community, the more diverse and rich our arts and our communities are, the more well-rounded and balanced our planet becomes. And so, as usual, I will just ramble on a little bit today about some different happenings environmentally, culturally, societally, here on Staten Island, the Forgotten Borough, and beyond, while playing songs that I just really enjoy that fall into some genre that connects to punk or one way or another. And what a better day to do it. We're sort of transitioning into spooky season. And so it's getting cooler out. All of the big like orb weavers are emerging. It's just a really good time of year to kind of slow down. Summer's coming to an end. I know there's a lot going on with school and traffic and fall commitments, but we're here this morning to enjoy some nice iced coffee, pumpkin spice, of course, and play some music and just kind of get back in our heads today. So thanks for joining me, and let's just keep the fun rolling.

All right, my punk rock polywogs, we are back. We're just playing some tunes here on Maker Park Radio. That was L7, just one of my favorite bands of all time. I dig their just like muddy, grungy sound. Of course, they were sort of like the prelude to grunge in a lot of ways, but they are, you know, in my opinion, at least 100% punk through and through. And as we're talking about environmental happenings, I just want the world and anyone listening to know that there is an awesome DEP Blue Belt BioBlitz happening tomorrow here on Staten Island. And so if you are interested, again, a BioBlitz is an opportunity for the public, students, naturalists, scientists to come together and generally do sort of a bird's eye view, a biological survey of all of the organisms within a certain area. And so DEP, which has been instrumental in installing sort of the Blue Belt system throughout Staten Island to manage both stormwater, but also to help create additional habitat and keep our waterways clean and vital, which sometimes in New York City, we forget that all of us are part of island cultures, and water is so significant to everything we do. And we've come such a far way when it comes to our water quality here in New York City. You know, we are seeing things like humpback whales returning. We're seeing amazing shore biodiversity in relation to birds, migratory birds, shoreline birds, wading birds, you name it, we have birds. And of course, you know, sightings like of seals and dolphins in the East River. So, you know, things like the Blue Belt here on Staten Island are just one of many climate resilient infrastructures that allow us to protect both our biotic brethren that are all around us here in the Forgotten Borough, along with protecting human beings, human community, human property from the ongoing threat of climate change symptoms, right? So we saw Sandy, we're seeing increased storm water, we're seeing heavier storms every year. And so, you know, when you look at sort of the helter-skelterness of it all, right, we luckily didn't have as much droughts this summer, but the previous, you know, two or three summers in New York City and Staten Island, we have had those droughts. And then, you know, soils drying out, soils eroding, and then you're getting really, really aggressive, heavy fall storms, which, again, impacts all of us here. But to get away from the doom and gloom of that, again, you can go to Eventbrite and look up DEP Staten Island Blue Belt BioBlitz. I think the majority of the programs are going to be happening over sort of near like South Beach area, where there's just a ton of amazing biodiversity and different habitats that are happening over there. There's going to be guided walks. There's going to be experts in plants, birds, aquatic wildlife, reptiles, you name it. My good buddy Alan will be out there doing some plant stuff. Robert, who is sort of the DEP ecologist for Staten Island, will also be spearheading this event. So please get out there if you can. Even if it's for, you know, a 1 hour, 2 hour hike with one of the scientists, and just learn about why our blue belts are so important here on Staten Island.

All right, Maker Park Radio, we are about 30 minutes into today's episode of Punk Rock and Pollywogs here on MakerParkRadio.nyc. I'm just excited to be here. I know I have friends, families, people are out there in meetings and at work. And so if you have the ability to just plug in and follow me along this morning, we're just playing all different kinds of subgenres of punk, metal, grunge, rock, and occasionally talking about happenings in the environment here on Staten Island and beyond. I've had a little bit of a busy week, and luckily I was able to attend two really awesome events. One was the Blue Jean Ball for the Staten Island Greenbelt Conservancy that was over at Willowbrook Park. It was last night. It was hosted at the Carousel for All Children there. And again, the Greenbelt is just a really amazing park here on Staten Island. It's a metaphor. It's a symbol. It's a representation of just the ability of Staten Island to take care of what is most important to us. And at the center of Staten Island is this beautiful green heart of 2,800 acres and 35 miles of trails that have just impacted so many people over the generations. Similar to other, you know, happenings in the history of New York, Robert Moses tried to, of course, build the Richmond Parkway straight through where today High Rock and Pouch Camp is, to kind of connect the South Shore via that route to the expressway and then continue to the Verrazano Narrows. Of course, Greta Moulton, amongst many other people, was able to stop the development of that. And because of it, we today have some amazing forested lands here on Staten Island. Again, Staten Island has like 30% of all of New York City's tree canopy, which is just a huge win for Staten Island, especially given sort of just the inadequacies of what we get on a sort of budget level from the greater city. You know, we are the forgotten borough for a reason. So being able to be there last night and supporting the Greenbelt Conservancy, their education, their conservation, all they do to protect, activate, and educate people about that amazing space here on Staten Island. And then the other opportunity is I got to be on a panel at the School for Visual Arts in Manhattan earlier this week with Jay Dufsky, the photographer in residence over at Fresh Kills. And so I, again, am not a photographer. Whether I'm an artist or not is arguable, but it was just a really good reception to have, you know, from the community there. Of course, we were talking about Jade's work, but we were also talking about the larger storytelling of Staten Island, of Fresh Kills, and what a picture can mean, right? Because some of her portraits are these just large landscapes of Fresh Kills mounds, and where, you know, some people might just see grass. If you're an environmentalist or a naturalist or an ecologist, or you just know a little bit about the environment, you know, a picture of grass can say a million things. It can talk about, you know, its climate infrastructure in the sense of being a sequester of carbon emissions. The biodiversity can speak about our native Northeast prairies, which are continuously in turmoil. We only have about 3% of those left in the Northeast. The presence of Phragmites is a representation of colonialism and Europeans and what they did to this land, and the forcible removing of indigenous communities across this continent. And so that's why I find art so amazing, is the storytelling aspect, even in something like a photograph, right? I'm not, you know, I don't pretend to be this huge, knowledgeable being on photography, but there's some amazing photography in this world that just captures sort of snapshots. And in a world where, you know, everybody has a camera on their phone, everybody is capturing everything all the time in a digital lens, it's also important to recognize and support our photography friends and families and community members that are going beyond just, you know, what happens here and in the cloud and above us all the time. Because there are artists that are still using film. There are still artists that are, you know, doing exposures and processing their own photos and selling them to make a living. And so we need to make sure that we are supporting all of our friends and families that, you know, use art to explore their world.

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Again, Maker Park Radio is your local radio station for all kinds of things. 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And you're able to help us continue to stay on the air and provide meaningful content through either our shows, through our low-cost workshops that we have here related to different sound techs and DJing and getting involved and just crafting what music means to you in so many different ways. But as we're moving into September and October, again, I'm going to put this up here. Can we see that? I don't know. So, again, Punk Rock Mini Golf returns to Maker Park Radio, which is just a great opportunity for, you, your loved one, your family, your children, whatever your little pod is in this world, to come on down to play some amazing mini golf, where Maker Park will be set up with a bunch of different holes, golf holes, that is, and it is punk rock themed. So we have so many amazing artists and creative people that help to shape it each and every year. Again, we will have two weekends of it, so September 25th and 26th, and then October 2nd and 4th. 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And it's just a really great, amazing time to be out in the park, to be spending time with the community. And it's a lot of fun. 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You can buy merch. You can be a member. You can support us by participating in a low-cost workshop, or you can come to one of our concerts that we have here in the park. That's all I have to say about that. All right, we're going to have another hour of tunes right now.

anarchists and amphibians. We have about 30 minutes left of today's episode of Punk Rock and Pollywogs here exclusively on Maker Park Radio. As I mentioned earlier, this is the show where I just play all different subgenres of punk, rock, metal, grunge, whatever I'm feeling, because like our amazing biotic community here on this planet, the more diverse our people and our music and our art and our culture is, the more enriched our planet becomes. And that's something that I believe in. So whether I'm playing something super hardcore, classic punk, or, you know, some hair metal like I just did with Def Leppard, it's about what you feel in the moment, right? Because, again, like, we are all here for a limited amount of time. We need to do meaningful things, but we also need to make sure that we're not taking our lives way too seriously, because at the end of the day, we're really blessed to have, you know, the 80 something years that we get on this planet, and more if you're super lucky. Today we reviewed a whole bunch of things. We talked about the Blue Jean Ball and the Green Belt and just how amazing those 2,800 acres of woodlands are and how important they are to a more climate resilient New York City, because as we are seeing further symptoms of climate change, high temperatures, stormwater, all of that, we need to make sure that we have our woodlands, our wetlands, and everything in between. We talked about tomorrow's Blue Belt event that is happening. So if you are interested in a Blue Belt Bio Blitz, please go on to Eventbrite and look up the DEP Staten Island Blue Belt Bio Blitz. There's some amazing scientists and naturalists that are going to be leading all kinds of different nature walks, birding tours, plant walks, while using iNaturalist to inventory all of that amazing biodiversity that we have on the east shore of Staten Island. So check that out. We talked a little bit about my being on the panel at the School of Visual Arts. And it was just a meaningful experience for me to be able to talk about the ecology of Fresh Kills in relationship to Jade's photography. And also, I had a lot of friends after high school that had gone to the School of Visual Arts. And to be able to be there and be on a panel, which is something I just never expected when I had friends in that school, that I would ever in any way be connected to a professional arts panel. But I was, and it was really exciting and empowering as well. So I'm going to play a couple more songs here for you, and then we will say our closing remarks about 15 to the hour. And yeah, we'll see you in 15 minutes.

All right, Maker Park Radio. We have about 15 minutes left of today's episode of Punk Rock and Pollywogs. So I want to thank all of my witches, bitches, and punk rocks for joining me this morning. Again, we played a bunch of different subgenres of different music, but we're just kind of rolling out the end of today by celebrating spooky season and all our wonderful witches that are out there changing the world, ending the patriarchy, and just trying to make our world a better place. So, again, if you are around in the coming weekends, you can support Maker Park Radio by coming to Punk Rock Mini Golf, which will be happening here on Front Street, September 25th, 26th, along with October 2nd and 4th. Some great music, some punk rock mini golf, amazing food, non-alcoholic and alcoholic drinks are also available. 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So hopefully we will see you out here in the park. If not, we will hear you out here on the radio waves. Happy spooky season, and we will see you soon.

Can I speak to you privately for a moment? I just want to explain. Explain the circumstances I find myself in. What and who I really am. I'm a prisoner.

Another world I created? For what? If it's beauty, do you see beauty? If there's beauty,

0: Dear Mr. Vernon, we accept the fact that we had to sacrifice a whole Saturday in detention for whatever it was we did wrong. But we think you're crazy to make us write an essay telling you who we think we are. And you see us as you want to see us. In the simplest terms, with the most convenient definitions. But what we found out is that each one of us is a brain.
1: And an athlete.
2: And a basket case.
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2: A princess.
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0: Does that answer your question? Sincerely yours, The Breakfast Club.

Hello, hello. You seem to be playing only out of one channel today, which is a pain in my ass. Welcome to Homesick Radio with Stasia, streaming from Maker Park Radio here on Staten Island. It's my first show while I'm back working full-time, well, not full-time, but working on Thursdays, so I'm going to do my best for you with what I got left in the tank. We started off with Hey You by The Cure from 1987's Kiss Me, Kiss Me, Kiss Me. If you know me, you know, no Fascination Street's my jam, but that album's really good, and I love going back to it. So these transitions may be a little not so great today. I'm gonna just, like, pray for something to work right here. I'm not, like, super pleased for it to actually happen, so bear with me. We're gonna jump into a really great set, and that's gonna start off with a little bit of Plague Vendor.

Hey friends, welcome back to Homesick with Stasia. I'm doing a little maintenance as I talk, so you're going to have to entertain yourselves for a minute as I see if I can fix this little thing I'm trying to fix, and I'm not sure, so you can just talk amongst yourselves. Wow. Now it's like nothing's working. Amazing. Okay, there's one thing working, maybe. Ooh, something that's never happened before is happening. I'm hoping that this show that's actually really fun and really good gets to get to your ears tonight. Try one more time. Yes. See, these are the times when it's like, you should totally just be DJing with records because maybe this will be better. But let's see. Okay, first I'm going to tell you about the songs and then we're all going to cross our fingers. That was a great set. I love all those bands. So we started off with Roses by Plague Vendor, which is their latest single. And they're from Whittier, I would say, as a Canadian, California. I talk to you about them all the time. You have to go see them. And then we had our first Canadians of the night. We had Loving Kind by Bad Waitress. That track just came out last week. And the forthcoming album is called In the Hollow, and they're out of Toronto. Then we had Mother by Thick, which is a single from 2024, and they're out of Brooklyn. And we finished off with Doomtown by Nobro, which was a single from 2025. They have a song that just came out the other day too, but this one fit the show better. And this one, Catherine was talking about it a lot, and she was saying that the whole idea behind it was about exploring the aging process and cognitive decline, and they are out of Montreal. So we're going to kick off the next set, cross your fingers, y'all, with one of my favorite bands, kind of local from the area, and this is Napoleon by the Bobby Lees.

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1: Okay.
0: I'm struggling, y'all.
1: All right.
0: Okay. Oh, it'll be all right. It's fine. Okay. In the scheme of things, a clunky show is really not that bad. And I know you love me and you'll forgive me. So we started off with Napoleon by the Bobby Lees from 2026's New Me from Woodstock, New York. And then we had Strip Club DJ by Wine Lips from 2026's TV Dinner, and they're out of Toronto. And then purposefully, I played Going Steady XX, or 20, I'm not sure which, by Death From Above 1979 from 2004's You're a Woman, I'm a Machine out of Toronto, because those two bands will be playing together at Warsaw sometime in the fall months. It's on my calendar. And then we finished off with a little nod to Dolly, but not really, with 925 by Boko Ute from 2025's Gusto, and they're from Sweden. We're talking over my beloved Viagra Boys. They never fail to make me smile. We're going to go across the pond for the first song of the next set, and it is called Dog Dribble, and it's by Get Down Services.

Welcome back. You heard the Viagra Boys, so you knew my voice was coming soon. That tiny little set started off with Dog Dribble by Get Down Services from 2024's Your Metal Is in the Post. They're from Minehead, England. And then we had The Dream by the OCs from 2011's Carrion Crawler / The Dream out of San Fran. And finished with All the Things She Said by Dreamwife, which is a 2024 cover of the Tattoo song. Dreamwife are an English-Icelandic combo group who met in university. I'd be remiss if I weren't going to tell you what's coming up next weekend. Starting off around here, we have Punk Rock Mini Golf. And on the Friday, September 25th, my birthday, so you should come down and say happy birthday to me. We have Hit by a Pitch, Distance Over Time, Bad Static, and Bush Tetras. Quite an exciting show. And if you can't attend on the 25th because you're over at the Pride Center fundraiser, which I know is partially honoring our friend, our dear, dear friend, Larry Anderson, who passed away this year, you can win tickets to Punk Rock Mini Golf because I've put a lovely basket together, which includes tickets to Punk Rock Mini Golf, tickets to go see Kevin Sullivan, Make You Laugh over at the Bell House, a very nice bottle of tequila, and a $50 gift card from Generation Records. So you can still come out later if you're at the Pride Center. We are going to continue on by a band that was new to me this

Sex like pictures on my iPhone 12. Posting pics online passes time, but my girlfriend hates it. I heard your girlfriend fakes it. I think a lot about where I should be, then get very... No one else.

0: Oh, friends. When you're a certain age.
1: All right.
0: And things are usually done a certain way. My brain's not as elastic as it used to be. But it's fine. So that set started off with Ride by Joe Unknown from 2021's For Better For Worse. Joe Unknown is not his name, obviously. He's a DJ and a producer from somewhere in the UK. And then we had Tell Me You Love Me by Evie Echoes and The Locations. I'm really excited about this band. I really want to see them. That's a single from 2026, and they're from right here in Brooklyn. And then we had Bleed But Never Die by Eka Vandal from 2026's Looking For People To Unfollow, which hopefully will show up on my front porch tomorrow. She's South African born, living in Melbourne. I never buy a resale ticket, and I bought a resale ticket to see her at Bowery in a month or so, maybe. I'm very excited. I feel like this is maybe one of the last times she'll be in a venue that size. And then we finished off by listening to Aura Kogan with High Noon from 2023's Formless. And she's from Salt Spring Island, British Columbia. So you're in for a treat too, because you didn't get to hear Echoes from Edgewater with Mike Rosalie before my show today. But guess what? You get to hear him after my show, so you should stick around and listen to the always fun shows that Mike puts on. But we are going to continue on, and we are going to hear a song by Operators, and it is called Cold Light.

0: see what I mean about my brain? God damn it.
1: Okay. All right.
0: That's a really great song called Evie by Holy Fuck. Okay. You missed the last 22 seconds. Because I was on autopilot. Anyway, that was from 2026's Event Beast, and they're out of Toronto. Before that, we had Darling by Alone in My Room. It's been featured on my stomp a lot in the last couple weeks. From 2025's Nature of the Beast from Fresno, California. And then we had the always delightful PG Harvey before that with The Wind from 1998's phenomenal album, Is This Desire? Out of Bridport, UK. Before that, we had Your Silent Face by New Order from my favorite album that they ever put out, which was 1983's Power, Corruption, and Lies, of course from Manchester. And we started off with Cold Light by Operators from 2016's Blue Wave, and they are from Montreal. We're gonna start the next set off with this song that I like a lot. I'm not sure why, but it's called Shotzi, and it's by Otis featuring Steph Chura.

Welcome back to Homesick Radio with Stasia, streaming in from Maker Park Radio in beautiful Stapleton on Staten Island. I managed to resist touching the things I usually touch, so you got to hear all of the songs. We started off with Shotzi by Otis and Steph Chura from 2021 Shotzi Between Failure. Otis is from Normal, Illinois, and Steph is from Detroit. And then we had Ceiling by Bleach 9:3 from 2026's self-titled album, and they're out of Dublin. And then that last track, oh, my headphones are too loud, and it was so good, and I just want to dance to that song for like an hour. That was Gone Girl by Bashed, B-A-S-H-T, period, from 2024's Dirty White Lies in Dublin. Just been texting with fellow DJ, my friend Neil from Demystify. Hey, Neil. Always giving me encouragement, and I appreciate it, but it's a great show tonight, so we're talking a little bit about that, and you should know I put them on Tidal, so if you'd like to just listen to the songs without my voice on them on your own stomp, that's available too. We're going to wind it down. We have three more songs and then one more song. I'm assuming Mike's going to show up at any moment now. The next set's going to start off with a song called Godet by Theater.

Welcome back to Homesick Radio with Stasia, streaming from Maker Park Radio here on Staten Island. Yes, I decided to talk over one of the songs we just heard because, you know, I didn't want to put on Viagra Boys before the last song that I'm going to play for you today. So that little set started off with Godet by Theater from 2026's EP Incarnate, and they're from Limerick. And then we had this song, which I'm speaking over right now, called Smile More by Deep Valley, spelled D-E-A-P-V-A-L-L-Y, from 2016's album Femagism, and they're from LA. And that was one that just like fell into my algorithm, and I just love it so much. And we finished off with Retrograde by Taco Cat from 2019's album of the same name, and they are out of Seattle. So now's the time for the thank yous, eh?

Thanks to my fellow DJs. Thanks to Neil for tuning in. Chris was listening. Scott was listening. I know other people were too, so thank you so much. I appreciate it when you listen live or when you listen later. There's just so much going on in the world, it's hard to even compute. But huzzah to Canada getting their EU status. That's super exciting. I'm very excited for my daughters. See what they can do with that. Anyways, we are going to end with a song I love so much, with an album everyone is talking about as one of their favorites of the year. The band is called Mary in the Junkyard. The tune is called Crash Landing. And the album is from this year, and it's called Role Model Hermit, and they're out of London. Until we meet next, stay safe, y'all.

Yo, yo, yo, what's up out there in TV land? Uncle Dust, Big O Radio, we're back. As you can clearly see, I'm Wu-Tanged out. Repping for my man, Mr. Hill, the Ink Bishop, Slang Editorial, Capadonna. What's good, bro? Happy birthday, dogs. I'm in here, play some stuff that we did, but before I go any further, can't do anything without this. So let's go. You know what I'm saying? It's a beautiful thing. It's a beautiful thing.

0: Tough times don't last, but the tough niggas do, know what I mean? Love.
1: You know what I like? I like having no reputation. Bro. Nah. For several years of my life,
2: about my boy today,
1: the number one goal was to be invisible.
2: It's all about my boy today.
1: I don't want to rap. I don't want to be known. Unless I'm dealing with you, I don't need to know you. I'm just, were you invisible? I was invisible.

0: That's for you non-believers. Hold that. I mean, I might as well hit him with this too, right?
1: Yeah, I'm gonna hit him with that.
2: Yes, sir.

0: dogs watching us all the time. I've realized they'll stop at nothing. They're pressing me. They want an answer right away.
1: Original Tajin. I'm back.
2: You're the

0: daddy.
1: I be the paw ball.
2: I'm the paw that they're young and boss.
3: Out of Pepe.
4: Taking AirTrain Newark? The Port Authority is replacing the current outdated AirTrain with a brand new automated system that will accommodate vastly more passengers.
5: Yeah, my thoughts exactly. Listen, I want to shout out my guy Capadonna. Happy birthday, bro. Hope you're enjoying it down there. Be safe. You know what I'm saying? Be careful. You know. Other than that, man, live it up, bro. Another one around the sun. Let's get to it. Play some more joints. We'll probably make a beat live in here. They got a session going on in the back. Bunch of wild craziness. And I'm going to go in there and see what's happening. Because I'm nosy. So, we'll play some beats. And give you some treats. Let's go. Uncle Dust, the one you can trust. Bake Over Radio. Friday night, 6 to 8. Shout out to Nobody. Feel better out there. Get better, bro. And Charlie, you out there somewhere doing something. Fredo, same thing. Rob was good. Don't worry, we're going to get up. I'm moving around. But, yeah, just a whole bunch of stuff that's happening.

Okay.

Yo, you hear that? Yo, you see that? Look, look, I'm pointing over here. Like, what? Right here. See this right here? That's this. This is the sample, right? And yo, this is the NPC sample, and I sneak this thing everywhere I go. So this is like my on the go. If I want to rock out, make something real quick, this is it right here. This is my baby. It's one of my other babies. Like, I have to stop. I have to stop buying NPCs. But for that to happen, they probably have to stop making NPCs. And if they're going to keep making them, I'm going to keep buying them. Let's go.

Yo, I'm gonna play the joint I made last night. 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I didn't record it when I was making it. I was kind of in the zone, but you gotta hear this. This is another shit. I made this last night.

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I'm gonna make one fresh right now. Right now, baked fresh. Friday night, Bake Over Radio beats baked fresh. This is what I'm doing. 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

0: 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This is so easy. It's just so easy. Just hold on, watch.
1: Yo, son.

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I'll figure out something to do with this. My leg is hurting. And I don't feel like standing. So, think about that. I gotta do some thugged out shit, though. This shit gotta go.

0: Hey, welcome back to the show.
1: I'm here with Lucky Cerruti.
2: Hey, hey.
1: We're flinging jams at ya. At a pretty good pace.
2: I think so.
1: We just heard the classic
0: referee. Haiti!
1: Preceding that. Oh, yes. The Disciples of Bathory. Dark Throne. Prehistoric Metal was their latest release of the same name. Preceding that was Mulder. Engrossed in Decay. Preceding that, Eternal gave us Spectral Immolation.
2: What a title.
1: Yeah, really.
2: I love that.
1: That's our
2: diction.
1: Vocabulary skills and diction. Can I pronounce it? Preceding that, Magnus gave us Gods of Crime. And we let off the set with Oathbreaker. No, we've done. Oathbreaker's origin was before Weird Goons.
2: Oh, Left to Sour. How could we forget?
1: But yeah, so, I've come to know Lucky through Weird Go. Going to a bunch of the shows, and, the first time I met you was a freak.
2: Absolutely.
1: And then the Weird Go interactions, and we've had some fun great show conversations.
2: Hangs. Absolutely.
1: What was it? Were we talking about some murder stuff, right?
2: Always, probably. Yeah. We were talking about cutoff shirts.
1: Oh, yes, of course.
2: And then the next show, I was in a cutoff shirt, and it pretty much changed my relationship with the shirts and playing guitar live. It was such a freeing experience.
1: Well, you wonder why every heavy metal guy does it.
2: Well, now I don't wonder. Yeah. And I've been looking at my shirt collection, and this is true. Exactly. Which ones can I lose the sleeves on and play shows with it?
1: I agree. I'm only a recent adopter of the sleeveless t-shirt. And
2: it's a little vulnerable.
1: Great.
2: But it's, once you can get past that hurdle, it's a game changer.
1: Right. It's like, I feel uncomfortable.
2: I know. Especially when you're sweating on stage and for me playing it, it gets a little uncomfortable, sleeves bunch up, but all that is taken away when you cut them off.
1: And you look cool.
2: And you look cool. Yes, you do. You look cool.
1: I came to understand that you made this feature, Box Cutter, that, did you write it? How did the writing, I guess?
2: I did write it. So I started the process of kind of formulating ideas for it way back, honestly, when around the time where we were making Freak. I have vivid memories of driving to set out in the sticks and kind of coming up with, plot points and set pieces and stuff like that. I have a real problem with, working on one thing and then thinking about something else. That's a conscious effort not to do that. But back then, I was really, kind of like, oh, what if? And honestly, a lot of it came off of the impact of COVID and the pandemic. It was really like brought on by, what if the consequences of a decision or, what if that was the worst case scenario? Not necessarily like any decision that I had made or that anybody had made had obviously brought on COVID, but I just thought that was an interesting kind of idea, and I've always really loved films with, not really a villain and not really a hero per se, like just people experiencing life in different ways and reacting to things in different ways that may or may not be the quote unquote right or correct thing to do. It's just been an interesting kind of avenue for me to explore. So that was really the jumping off point. And then I kind of put it away for a while. I didn't, other things were kind of in that interim. I made Freak, and then we had made a movie called Uncle Sleazo's Toxic and Terrifying TV Hour. Mm-hmm. So all of that kind of took up my time. I would still revisit it here and there and kind of jot, notes and ideas and stuff down, but I really didn't start the true, like, okay, I'm going to put a screenplay together until the beginning of the end of 2023, beginning of 2024, and then it was like, okay, well, let's make this, and then we were shooting that fall, so it was like a pretty quick turnaround once we decided it was go time.
1: I imagine the writing process you must be keeping in mind, you know, obviously working in the indie world, low budget world, what resources you had available and what, you know, what was feasible, what was whatever. You know, I think a lot of people say keep the cast, you know, pretty low, keep, you know, the locations, the, you know, all of these sort of budgetary things. Is that part of the process?
2: You know, it's interesting because historically, writing has never really been my favorite part of the process. I write to be able to have something to make. It's just kind of a necessary evil, or has been in the past. I'm trying to change my relationship with it. But I always find that in order for me to fully enjoy it as much as I am able to, I can't have a lot of barriers, because if I start to limit myself that early in the process, like, it'll just become like such a chore. However, I do understand that I'm not making billion-dollar movies.
1: Yeah, exactly.
2: So there is some thought that kind of goes into that, of course, but I try to at least get like a first draft out and have that hurdle over with before I'm like, okay, well, what can we really, you know, what is a little bit extraneous that we can kind of chip away at, and what's feasible, and, you know, whatever. Another, you know, I guess wrinkle in it is that I have shot everything up until this point, box cutter included, in my hometown in upstate New York. So I can get away with a lot more in there. You know, I can call in favors. Yes, exactly. For the most part, people are pretty excited up there when you're making a movie, rather than, you know, in the city where it's like, well, what am I going to get out of it, you know, if you ask for anything. But people are even volunteering a lot of things, their time and their, you know, camps and, you know, spooky basements, or, you know, whatever. People come out of the woodwork when you tell everybody that you're making a movie. They're like, oh, do you want to use my this? Do you want to use this? So it really is helpful to kind of have that at your disposal when you're making a movie. I highly suggest if you can swing it, go to a friendly place, and you can, your the dollar stretches a little bit further. So it is a balance, though, when you're kind of coming up with ideas, for me at least, between like, I don't want to put guardrails on myself this early, and, well, what can we really accomplish?
1: Did you shoot up in upstate?
2: We did. Yeah. We shot in and around my hometown. And again, you know, it's nice to be able to have that, obviously, all of the reasons that I said. Everybody's super excited and willing to help. And I don't feel like I've run that well dry quite yet. I don't know what'll happen in the future. I'm not anticipating making every single movie that I ever make up there, but for this one, for the type of film that it is, it was definitely like it fit right in. So we hauled everybody up there.
1: And were you the sole producer of this? Did you have, you know, partners?
2: So I did have producing partners on this movie: Liza Brown, Reeves Elliott, who we spoke about earlier, the director of Secret of Cuck Island. And then we, happenstance, I had met Carl York, who had starred in a little movie called Cannibal Holocaust way back in the day. I met him at a convention, and I just wanted a signature. It's one of my favorite movies of all time. And we were like, really hit it off. And he, after, you know, his acting days, he worked in Hollywood at an agency as a script reader. Had, you know, that job for years and years and years. And while I was at the, I had a booth, my company Dead Vision Productions had a booth at the convention that he was at, he came over to the table and was asking, you know, what I, you do and, you know, about the movies and stuff. And I was just, you know, in pre-production for a box cutter. And he asked to read the script. We had email, you know, chains back and forth after he had read it. He gave some pretty incredible notes. He's not a horror guy, funny enough. So he was able to kind of give a different perspective on not genre tropey stuff, which I think was super helpful. And he came on as an executive producer. Jennifer DiGiacomo, another executive producer on the film, shout out. But yeah, I mean, we definitely had help, because it's, you know, as you know, it's a tough job making a movie.
1: It really
2: so
1: is.
2: You got all hands on deck for sure.
1: Gathering all of those resources and sort of being on top of, you know, diverting them correctly.
2: Absolutely.
1: You know, is a major skill, you know, kind of the unseen skill.
2: For sure. I mean, it's for me, it's really been about collecting people that will, you know, you work well together and will make you look good. Get you the best result possible.
1: Absolutely. You want to look good. You want to absolutely come off looking good.
2: Exactly.
1: Looking good.
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1: Yeah. All right. Well, do you have anything else to say? Or are we ready to hop back?
2: Let's hop back into some tunes.
1: Right, I'm going to play some Undeath here.
2: Do it.
1: From Rochester. Hope you enjoy this.

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Imagine you're actually able to it's a shadow. Why would you be invisible by using a camouflage technique? If you are just below the sun, what you're gonna see is a shadow. Imagine your shadow. 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
1: Don't be shy.
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0: 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Fear, baby.
1: I just want you to know.

Good morning, Maker Park Radio. My name is Chris the Cricket Ricker, and you are listening to another episode of Punk Rock and Pollywogs, the show where I play all different subgenres of punk, metal, grunge, rock, you name it, because like our biotic community, the more diverse and rich our arts and our communities are, the more well-rounded and balanced our planet becomes. And so, as usual, I will just ramble on a little bit today about some different happenings environmentally, culturally, societally, here on Staten Island, the Forgotten Borough, and beyond, while playing songs that I just really enjoy that fall into some genre that connects to punk or one way or another. And what a better day to do it. We're sort of transitioning into spooky season. And so it's getting cooler out. All of the big like orb weavers are emerging. It's just a really good time of year to kind of slow down. Summer's coming to an end. I know there's a lot going on with school and traffic and fall commitments, but we're here this morning to enjoy some nice iced coffee, pumpkin spice, of course, and play some music and just kind of get back in our heads today. So thanks for joining me, and let's just keep the fun rolling.

All right, my punk rock polywogs, we are back. We're just playing some tunes here on Maker Park Radio. That was L7, just one of my favorite bands of all time. I dig their just like muddy, grungy sound. Of course, they were sort of like the prelude to grunge in a lot of ways, but they are, you know, in my opinion, at least 100% punk through and through. And as we're talking about environmental happenings, I just want the world and anyone listening to know that there is an awesome DEP Blue Belt BioBlitz happening tomorrow here on Staten Island. And so if you are interested, again, a BioBlitz is an opportunity for the public, students, naturalists, scientists to come together and generally do sort of a bird's eye view, a biological survey of all of the organisms within a certain area. And so DEP, which has been instrumental in installing sort of the Blue Belt system throughout Staten Island to manage both stormwater, but also to help create additional habitat and keep our waterways clean and vital, which sometimes in New York City, we forget that all of us are part of island cultures, and water is so significant to everything we do. And we've come such a far way when it comes to our water quality here in New York City. You know, we are seeing things like humpback whales returning. We're seeing amazing shore biodiversity in relation to birds, migratory birds, shoreline birds, wading birds, you name it, we have birds. And of course, you know, sightings like of seals and dolphins in the East River. So, you know, things like the Blue Belt here on Staten Island are just one of many climate resilient infrastructures that allow us to protect both our biotic brethren that are all around us here in the Forgotten Borough, along with protecting human beings, human community, human property from the ongoing threat of climate change symptoms, right? So we saw Sandy, we're seeing increased storm water, we're seeing heavier storms every year. And so, you know, when you look at sort of the helter-skelterness of it all, right? We luckily didn't have as much droughts this summer, but the previous, you know, two or three summers in New York City and Staten Island, we have had those droughts. And then, you know, soils drying out, soils eroding, and then you're getting really, really aggressive, heavy fall storms, which, again, impacts all of us here. But to get away from the doom and gloom of that, again, you can go to Eventbrite and look up DEP Staten Island Blue Belt BioBlitz. I think the majority of the programs are going to be happening over sort of near like South Beach area, where there's just a ton of amazing biodiversity and different habitats that are happening over there. There's going to be guided walks. There's going to be experts in plants, birds, aquatic wildlife, reptiles, you name it. My good buddy Alan will be out there doing some plant stuff. Robert, who is sort of the DEP ecologist for Staten Island, will also be spearheading this event. So please get out there if you can. Even if it's for, you know, a 1 hour, 2 hour hike with one of the scientists, and just learn about why our blue belts are so important here on Staten Island.

All right, Maker Park Radio, we are about 30 minutes into today's episode of Punk Rock and Pollywogs here on MakerParkRadio.nyc. I'm just excited to be here. I know I have friends, families, people are out there in meetings and at work. And so if you have the ability to just plug in and follow me along this morning, we're just playing all different kinds of subgenres of punk, metal, grunge, rock, and occasionally talking about happenings in the environment here on Staten Island and beyond. I've had a little bit of a busy week, and luckily I was able to attend two really awesome events. One was the Blue Jean Ball for the Staten Island Greenbelt Conservancy that was over at Willowbrook Park. It was last night. It was hosted at the Carousel for All Children there. And again, the Greenbelt is just a really amazing park here on Staten Island. It's a metaphor. It's a symbol. It's a representation of just the ability of Staten Island to take care of what is most important to us. And at the center of Staten Island is this beautiful green heart of 2,800 acres and 35 miles of trails that have just impacted so many people over the generations. Similar to other, you know, happenings in the history of New York, Robert Moses tried to, of course, build the Richmond Parkway straight through where today High Rock and Pouch Camp is, to kind of connect the South Shore via that route to the expressway and then continue to the Verrazano Narrows. Of course, Greta Moulton, amongst many other people, was able to stop the development of that. And because of it, we today have some amazing forested lands here on Staten Island. Again, Staten Island has like 30% of all of New York City's tree canopy, which is just a huge win for Staten Island, especially given sort of just the inadequacies of what we get on a sort of budget level from the greater city. You know, we are the forgotten borough for a reason. So being able to be there last night and supporting the Greenbelt Conservancy, their education, their conservation, all they do to protect, activate, and educate people about that amazing space here on Staten Island. And then the other opportunity is I got to be on a panel at the School for Visual Arts in Manhattan earlier this week with Jay Delfsky, the photographer in residence over at Fresh Kills. And so I, again, am not a photographer. Whether I'm an artist or not is arguable, but it was just a really good reception to have, you know, from the community there. Of course, we were talking about Jade's work, but we were also talking about the larger storytelling of Staten Island, of Fresh Kills, and what a picture can mean, right? Because some of her portraits are these just large landscapes of Fresh Kills mounds, and where, you know, some people might just see grass if you're an environmentalist or a naturalist or an ecologist, or you just know a little bit about the environment. You know, a picture of grass can say a million things. It can talk about, you know, its climate infrastructure in the sense of being a sequester of carbon emissions. The biodiversity can speak about our native Northeast prairies, which are continuously in turmoil. We only have about 3% of those left in the Northeast. The presence of Phragmites is a representation of colonialism and Europeans and what they did to this land and the forcible removing of indigenous communities across this continent. And so that's why I find art so amazing, is the storytelling aspect, even in something like a photograph, right? I'm not, you know, I don't pretend to be this huge, knowledgeable being on photography, but there's some amazing photography in this world that just captures sort of snapshots. And in a world where, you know, everybody has a camera on their phone, everybody is capturing everything all the time in a digital lens, it's also important to recognize and support our photography friends and families and community members that are going beyond just, you know, what happens here and in the cloud and above us all the time. Because there are artists that are still using film. There are still artists that are, you know, doing exposures and processing their own photos and selling them to make a living. And so we need to make sure that we are supporting all of our friends and families that, you know, use art to explore their world.

All right, Maker Park Radio. We are about an hour into today's episode of Punk Rock and Pollywogs, exclusively here at Maker Park Radio. Again, Maker Park Radio is your local radio station for all kinds of things. So we have, again, we are completely supported through the generous volunteering of so many amazing DJs, stage crew, musicians, artists, you name it. And you're able to help us continue to stay on the air and provide meaningful content through either our shows, through our low-cost workshops that we have here related to different sound techs and DJing and getting involved and just crafting what music means to you in so many different ways. But as we're moving into September and October, again, I'm going to put this up here. Can we see that? I don't know. So, again, Punk Rock Mini Golf returns to Maker Park Radio, which is just a great opportunity for, you, your loved one, your family, your children, whatever your little pod is in this world, to come on down to play some amazing mini golf, where Maker Park will be set up with a bunch of different holes, golf holes, that is, and it is punk rock themed. So we have so many amazing artists and creative people that help to shape it each and every year. Again, we will have two weekends of it, so September 25th and 26th, and then October 2nd and 4th. So you can go over to makerparkradio.nyc and you can buy tickets ahead of time, come on out, listen to music, eat some amazing food, drink bold beer and non-alcoholic beers or sodas or whatever you want. And it's just a really great, amazing time to be out in the park, to be spending time with the community. And it's a lot of fun. It's a little later this year than has been in the past, but hopefully that is good because it has been a hot, humid summer. So please support how you can. If you can't come out to Punk Rock Mini Golf, you can go again to MakerParkRadio.nyc. You can buy merch. You can be a member. 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That's all I have to say about that. All right, we're going to have another hour of tunes right now.

We have about 30 minutes left of today's episode of Punk Rock and Pollywogs here exclusively on Maker Park Radio. As I mentioned earlier, this is the show where I just play all different subgenres of punk, rock, metal, grunge, whatever I'm feeling, because like our amazing biotic community here on this planet, the more diverse our people and our music and our art and our culture is, the more enriched our planet becomes. And that's something that I believe in. So whether I'm playing something super hardcore, classic punk, or, you know, some hair metal like I just did with Def Leppard, it's about what you feel in the moment, right? Because, again, like, we are all here for a limited amount of time. We need to do meaningful things, but we also need to make sure that we're not taking our lives way too seriously, because at the end of the day, we're really blessed to have, you know, the 80 something years that we get on this planet, and more if you're super lucky. Today we reviewed a whole bunch of things. We talked about the Blue Jean Ball and the Green Belt and just how amazing those 2,800 acres of woodlands are and how important they are to a more climate resilient New York City, because as we are seeing further symptoms of climate change, high temperatures, stormwater, all of that, we need to make sure that we have our woodlands, our wetlands, and everything in between. We talked about tomorrow's Blue Belt event that is happening. So if you are interested in a Blue Belt Bio Blitz, please go on to Eventbrite and look up the DEP Staten Island Blue Belt Bio Blitz. There's some amazing scientists and naturalists that are going to be leading all kinds of different nature walks, birding tours, plant walks, while using iNaturalist to inventory all of that amazing biodiversity that we have on the east shore of Staten Island. So check that out. We talked a little bit about my being on the panel at the School of Visual Arts. And it was just a meaningful experience for me to be able to talk about the ecology of Fresh Kills in relationship to Jade's photography. And also, I had a lot of friends after high school that had gone to the School of Visual Arts. And to be able to be there and be on a panel, which is something I just never expected when I had friends in that school, that I would ever in any way be connected to a professional arts panel. But I was, and it was really exciting and empowering as well. So I'm going to play a couple more songs here for you, and then we will say our closing remarks about 15 to the hour. And yeah, we'll see you in 15 minutes.

All right, Maker Park Radio. We have about 15 minutes left of today's episode of Punk Rock and Pollywogs. So I want to thank all of my witches, bitches, and punk rocks for joining me this morning. Again, we played a bunch of different subgenres of different music, but we're just kind of rolling out the end of today by celebrating spooky season and all our wonderful witches that are out there changing the world, ending the patriarchy, and just trying to make our world a better place. So, again, if you are around in the coming weekends, you can support Maker Park Radio by coming to Punk Rock Mini Golf, which will be happening here on Front Street, September 25th, 26th, along with October 2nd and 4th. Some great music, some punk rock mini golf, amazing food, non-alcoholic and alcoholic drinks are also available. And supporting Maker Park Radio helps us to continue to stay on the air. 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So hopefully we will see you out here in the park. If not, we will hear you out here on the radio waves. Happy spooky season, and we will see you soon.

Can I speak to you privately for a moment? I just want to explain. Explain the circumstances I find myself in. What and who I really am. I'm a prisoner.

Another world I created? For what? If it's beauty, do you see beauty? If there's beauty,

0: Dear Mr. Vernon, we accept the fact that we had to sacrifice a whole Saturday in detention for whatever it was we did wrong. But we think you're crazy to make us write an essay telling you who we think we are. And you see us as you want to see us. In the simplest terms, with the most convenient definitions. But what we found out is that each one of us is a brain.
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0: Hello, hello. 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
0: Welcome to Homesick Radio with Stasia, streaming from Maker Park Radio here on Staten Island. It's my first show while I'm back working full-time, well, not full-time, but working on Thursdays, so I'm going to do my best for you with what I got left in the tank. We started off with Hey You by The Cure from 1987's Kiss Me, Kiss Me, Kiss Me. If you know me, you know, no Fascination Street's my jam, but that album's really good, and I love going back to it. So these transitions may be a little not so great today. I'm gonna just, like, pray for something to work right here. Not like super, not super pleased for it to actually happen, so bear with me. We're gonna jump into a really great set, and that's gonna start off with a little bit of Plague Vendor.

Hey friends, welcome back to Homesick with Stasia. I'm doing a little maintenance as I talk, so you're going to have to entertain yourselves for a minute as I see if I can fix this little thing I'm trying to fix, and I'm not sure, so you can just talk amongst yourselves. Wow. Now, it's like nothing's working. Amazing. Okay, there's one thing working, maybe. Ooh, something that's never happened before is happening. I'm hoping that this show that's actually really fun and really good gets to get to your ears tonight. Try one more time. Yes. See, these are the times when it's like, you should totally just be DJing with records because maybe this will be better. But let's see. Okay, first I'm going to tell you about the songs and then we're all going to cross our fingers. That was a great set. I love all those bands. So we started off with Roses by Plague Vendor, which is their latest single, and they're from Whittier, I would say, as a Canadian, California. I talk to you about them all the time. You have to go see them. And then we had our first Canadians of the night. We had Loving Kind by Bad Waitress. That track just came out last week. And the forthcoming album is called In the Hollow, and they're out of Toronto. Then we had Mother by Thick, which is a single from 2024, and they're out of Brooklyn. And we finished off with Doomtown by Nobro, which was a single from 2025. They have a song that just came out the other day too, but this one fit the show better. And this one, Catherine was talking about it a lot, and she was saying that the whole idea behind it was about exploring the aging process and cognitive decline, and they are out of Montreal. So we're going to kick off the next set, cross your fingers, y'all, with one of my favorite bands, kind of local from the area, and this is Napoleon by the Bobby Lees.

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1: Okay.
0: I'm struggling, y'all.
1: All right.
0: Oh, it'll be all right. It's fine. In the scheme of things, a clunky show is really not that bad. And I know you love me and you'll forgive me. So we started off with Napoleon by the Bobby Lees from 2026's New Me from Woodstock, New York. And then we had Strip Club DJ by Wine Lips from 2026's TV Dinner, and they're out of Toronto. And then purposefully, I played Going Steady XX, or 20, I'm not sure which, by Death From Above, 1979, from 2004's You're a Woman, I'm a Machine, out of Toronto, because those two bands will be playing together at Warsaw sometime in the fall months. It's on my calendar. And then we finished off with a little nod to Dolly, but not really, with 925 by Boko Ute from 2025's Gusto, and they're from Sweden. We're talking over my beloved Viagra Boys. They never fail to make me smile. We're going to go across the pond for the first song of the next set, and it is called Dog Dribble, and it's by Get Down Services.

Welcome back. You heard the Viagra Boys, so you knew my voice was coming soon. That tiny little set started off with Dog Dribble by Get Down Services from 2024's Your Metal Is in the Post. They're from Minehead, England. And then we had The Dream by the OCs from 2011's Carrion Crawler / The Dream out of San Fran. And finished with All the Things She Said by Dreamwife, which is a 2024 cover of the Tattoo song. Dreamwife are an English-Icelandic combo group who met in university. I'd be remiss if I weren't going to tell you what's coming up next weekend. Starting off around here, we have Punk Rock Mini Golf. And on the Friday, September 25th, my birthday, so you should come down and say happy birthday to me. We have Hit by a Pitch, Distance Over Time, Bad Static, and Bush Tetras. Quite an exciting show. And if you can't attend on the 25th because you're over at the Pride Center fundraiser, which I know is partially honoring our friend, our dear, dear friend, Larry Anderson, who passed away this year, you can win tickets to Punk Rock Mini Golf because I've put a lovely basket together, which includes tickets to Punk Rock Mini Golf, tickets to go see Kevin Sullivan, Make You Laugh over at the Bell House, a very nice bottle of tequila, and a $50 gift card from Generation Records. So you can still come out later if you're at the Pride Center. We are going to continue on by a band that was new to me this year, even though this song is kind of older. If you know me, and if I know you, I know you know the bass line and what it was lifted from. This is Ride by Joe Unknown. I spent $5 a month to get pictures of a flappy giblets.

getting twisted. Hedonistic sex-like pictures on my iPhone 12. Posting pics online passes time, but my girlfriend hates it. I heard your girlfriend fakes it. I think a lot about where I should be, then get very...

Oh, friends. When you're a certain age, and things are usually done a certain way, my brain's not as elastic as it used to be. But it's fine. So that set started off with Ride by Joe Unknown from 2021's For Better For Worse. Joe Unknown is not his name, obviously. He's a DJ and a producer from somewhere in the UK. And then we had Tell Me You Love Me by Evie Echoes and The Locations. I'm really excited about this band. I really want to see them. That's a single from 2026, and they're from right here in Brooklyn. And then we had Bleed But Never Die by Eka Vandal from 2026's Looking For People To Unfollow, which hopefully will show up on my front porch tomorrow. She's South African born, living in Melbourne. I never buy a resale ticket, and I bought a resale ticket to see her at Bowery in a month or so, maybe. I'm very excited. I feel like this is maybe one of the last times she'll be in a venue that size. And then we finished off by listening to Aura Kogan with High Noon from 2023's Formless. And she's from Salt Spring Island, British Columbia. So you're in for a treat too, because you didn't get to hear Echoes from Edgewater with Mike Rosalie before my show today. But guess what? You get to hear him after my show, so you should stick around and listen to the always fun shows that Mike puts on. But we are going to continue on, and we are going to hear a song by Operators, and it is called Cold Light.

see what I mean about my brain? God damn it. That's a really great song called Evie by Holy Fuck. You missed the last 22 seconds. Because I was on autopilot. Anyway, that was from 2026's Event Beast, and they're out of Toronto. Before that, we had Darling by Alone in My Room. It's been featured on my stomp a lot in the last couple weeks. From 2025's Nature of the Beast from Fresno, California. And then we had the always delightful PG Harvey before that with The Wind from 1998's phenomenal album Is This Desire out of Bridport, UK. Before that, we had Your Silent Face by New Order from my favorite album that they ever put out, which was 1983's Power, Corruption, and Lies, of course from Manchester. And we started off with Cold Light by Operators from 2016's Blue Wave, and they are from Montreal. We're gonna start the next set off with this song that I like a lot. I'm not sure why, but it's called Shotzi, and it's by Otis featuring Steph Chura.

Welcome back to Homesick Radio with Stasia, streaming in from Maker Park Radio in beautiful Stapleton on Staten Island. I managed to resist touching the things I usually touch, so you got to hear all of the songs. We started off with Shotzi by Otis and Steph Chura from 2021 Shotzi Between Failure. Otis is from Normal, Illinois, and Steph is from Detroit. And then we had Ceiling by Bleach 9:3 from 2026's self-titled album, and they're out of Dublin. And then that last track, oh, my headphones are too loud, and it was so good, and I just want to dance to that song for like an hour. That was Gone Girl by Bashed, B-A-S-H-T, period. From 2024's Dirty White Lies in Dublin. Just been texting with a fellow DJ, my friend Neil from Demystify. Hey, Neil. Always giving me encouragement, and I appreciate it, but it's a great show tonight, so we're talking a little bit about that, and you should know, I put them on Tidal, so if you'd like to just listen to the songs without my voice on them, on your own stomp, that's available too. We're going to wind it down. We have three more songs and then one more song. I'm assuming Mike's going to show up at any moment now. The next set's going to start off with a song called Godet by Theater.

back to Homesick Radio with Stasia, streaming from Maker Park Radio here on Staten Island. Yes, I decided to talk over one of the songs we just heard because, you know, I didn't want to put on Viagra Boys before the last song that I'm going to play for you today. So that little set started off with Godet by Theatre from 2026's EP Incarnate, and they're from Limerick. And then we had this song, which I'm speaking over right now, called Smile More by Deep Valley, spelled D-E-A-P-V-A-L-L-Y, from 2016's album Femagism, and they're from LA. And that was one that just like fell into my algorithm, and I just love it so much. And we finished off with Retrograde by Taco Cat from 2019's album of the same name, and they are out of Seattle. So now's the time for the thank yous, eh? Ooh, that slipped out. First off, to Kristen and Tom for starting this station. It's such a great place to be. I encourage any and all of you who are local enough to come on down, do some punk rock mini golf. You get to play as many rounds as you want. You get to see some great bands, buy some merch, eat some food. I've heard people complaining before about, oh, it's so far from Brooklyn, and it's like, my dudes, we go to concerts at the Knockdown Center. We drive to Philly. If you want to do it, just do it. It's one short life, isn't it? Thanks to my fellow DJs. Thanks to Neil for tuning in. Chris was listening. Scott was listening. I know other people were too, so thank you so much. I appreciate it when you listen live or when you listen later. There's just so much going on in the world, it's hard to even compute. But huzzah to Canada getting their EU status. That's super exciting. I'm very excited for my daughters. See what they can do with that. Anyways, we are going to end with a song I love so much, with an album everyone is talking about as one of their favorites of the year. The band is called Mary in the Junkyard. The tune is called Crash Landing, and the album is from this year, and it's called Role Model Hermit, and they're out of London. Until we meet next, stay safe, y'all.

Yo, yo, yo, what's up out there in TV land? Uncle Dust, Big O Radio, we're back. As you can clearly see, I'm Wu-Tanged out. I'm repping for my man, Mr. Hill, the Ink Bishop, Slang Editorial, Capadonna. What's good, bro? Happy birthday, dogs. I'm in here, play some stuff that we did, but before I go any further, can't do anything without this. So let's go. You know what I'm saying? It's a beautiful thing. It's a beautiful thing.

0: I mean, it's good, Ethiopia.
1: What was the label, motherfucker?
2: Yeah. Tough times don't last, but the tough niggas do, know what I mean? Love.
3: You know what I like? I like having no reputation. Right? Nah. For several years of my life,
0: about my boy today,
3: the number one goal was to be invisible.
0: Right? About my boy today.
3: I don't want to rap. I don't want to be known. Unless I'm dealing with you, I don't need to know you. I'm just, and were you invisible? I was invisible.
4: Yeah. Dusty Bay, just that mic. Yeah.
0: That's me.
4: What up, Dice? Dusty Baker. Yeah.
0: The Baker, but what up?

0: That's for you non-believers. Hold that. I mean, I might as well hit him with this too, right?
1: Yeah, I'm gonna hit him with that.
2: Yes, sir.

0: dogs watching us all the time. I've realized they'll stop at nothing. They're pressing me. They want an answer right away.
1: Original Ty James. I'm back. You're the

0: Dave is daddy.
1: I be the paw boss.
2: I'm the paw that they're young and boss.
3: Out of Pepe.
4: Taking AirTrain Newark? The Port Authority is replacing the current outdated AirTrain with a brand new automated system that will accommodate vastly more passengers.
5: Yeah, my thoughts exactly. Listen, I want to shout out my guy Capadonna. Happy birthday, bro. Hope you're enjoying it down there. Be safe. You know what I'm saying? Be careful. You know, other than that, man, live it up, bro. Another one around the sun. Let's get to it. Play some more joints. We'll probably make a beat live in here. They got a session going on in the back. Bunch of wild craziness. And I'm going to go in there and see what's happening because I'm nosy. So we'll play some beats and give you some treats. Let's go. Uncle Dust, the one you can trust, Bake Over Radio, Friday night, 6 to 8. Shout out to Nobody. Feel better out there. Get better, bro. And Charlie, you out there somewhere doing something. Fredo, same thing. Rob was good. Don't worry, we're going to get up. I'm moving around. But, yeah, just a whole bunch of stuff that's happening. Let's see. Put it here.

Yo, you hear that? Yo, you see that? Look, look, I'm pointing over here. Like, what? Right here. See this right here? That's this. This is the sample, right? And yo, this is the NPC sample, and I sneak this thing everywhere I go. So this is like my on the go. If I want to rock out, make something real quick, this is it right here. This is my baby. It's one of my other babies. Like, I have to stop. I have to stop buying NPCs. But for that to happen, they probably have to stop making NPCs. And if they're going to keep making them, I'm going to keep buying them. Let's go.

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I didn't record it when I was making it. I was kind of in the zone, but you gotta hear this. This is another shit. I made this last night.

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I'm gonna make one fresh right now. Right now, baked fresh. Friday night, Bake Over Radio beats baked fresh. This is what I'm doing. 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

0: 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This is so easy. It's just so easy. Just hold on, watch.
1: Yo, son.

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I'll figure out something to do with this. My leg is hurting. And I don't feel like standing. So, think about that. I gotta do some thugged out shit, though. This shit gotta go.

0: Hey, welcome back to the show.
1: You know, it's lucky, Saruti.
2: Hey, hey.
1: We're flinging jams at ya. At a pretty good pace.
2: I think so.
1: We just heard the classic.
0: Bathory.
1: Haiti.
0: Haiti.
1: Preceding that. Oh, yes. The Disciples of Bathory. Dark Throne. Prehistoric Metal from their latest release of the same name. Preceding that was Mulder. Engrossed in Decay. Preceding that, Eternal gave us Spectral Immolation.
2: What a title.
1: Yeah, really,
2: I love that.
1: That's our
2: diction.
1: Vocabulary skills and diction. Can I pronounce it? Preceding that, Magnus gave us Gods of Crime. And we let him sit with Oathbreaker. No, he's not. Oathbreaker's Origin was before Weird Goons.
2: Oh, Left to Sour. How could we forget?
1: But, yeah, so, I've come to know Lucky through Weird Go. Going to a bunch of the shows, and, the first time I met you was at the Freak.
2: Absolutely.
1: And then the Weird Goo interactions, and we've had some fun pre-show conversations.
2: Hangs, absolutely.
1: What was it? Were you talking about some murder stuff, right?
2: Always, probably. Yeah. We were talking about cut-off shirts.
1: Oh, yes, of course.
2: And then the next show, I was in a cut-off shirt, and it pretty much changed my relationship with the shirts and playing guitar live. It was such a freeing experience.
1: Well, you wonder why every heavy metal guy does it.
2: Well, now I don't wonder. Yeah. And I've been looking at my shirt collection, and this is true. Exactly. Which ones can I lose the sleeves on and play shows with it?
1: I agree. I'm only a recent adopter of the sleeveless t-shirt. And
2: it's a little vulnerable.
1: Great.
2: But it's, you know, once you can get past that hurdle, it's a game changer.
1: Right. It's like, I don't want, no, I feel uncomfortable.
2: I know. Especially when you're sweating on stage, yeah. And like, you know, for me, playing, you know, it gets a little uncomfortable, sleeves bunch up, but all that is taken away when you cut them off.
1: And you look cool.
2: And you look cool. Yes, you do. You look cool.
1: I came to understand that you made this feature, Box Cutter, that, did you write it? How did the writing, I guess?
2: I did write it. So I started the process of kind of formulating ideas for it way back, honestly, when around the time where we were making Freak. I have vivid memories of driving to set out in the sticks and kind of coming up with, you know, plot points and set pieces and stuff like that. I have a real problem with, working on one thing and then thinking about something else. That's a conscious effort not to do that. But back then, I was really, kind of like, oh, what if? And honestly, a lot of it came off of the impact of COVID and the pandemic. It was really like brought on by, you know, what if the consequences of a decision or, you know, what if that was the worst case scenario? Not necessarily like any decision that I had made or that anybody had made had obviously brought on COVID, but I just thought that was an interesting kind of idea, and I've always really loved films with, you know, not really a villain and not really a hero per se, like just people experiencing life in different ways and reacting to things in different ways that may or may not be the quote unquote right or correct thing to do. It's just been an interesting kind of avenue for me to explore. So that was really the jumping off point. And then I kind of put it away for a while. I didn't, you know, other things were kind of in that interim. I made Freak, and then we had made a movie called Uncle Sleazo's Toxic and Terrifying TV Hour. Mm-hmm. So all of that kind of took up my time. I would still revisit it here and there and kind of jot notes and ideas and stuff down, but I really didn't start the true, like, okay, I'm going to put a screenplay together until the beginning of the end of 2023, beginning of 2024, and then it was like, okay, well, let's make this. And then we were shooting that fall, so it was like a pretty quick turnaround once we decided it was go time.
1: I imagine the writing process you must be keeping in mind, you know, obviously working in the indie world, low budget world, what resources you had available and what, you know, what was feasible, what was whatever. You know, I think a lot of people say keep the cast, you know, pretty low, keep, you know, the location, you know, all of these sort of budgetary things. Is that part of the process?
2: You know, it's interesting because historically, writing has never really been my favorite part of the process. I write to be able to have something to make. It's just kind of a necessary evil, or has been in the past. I'm trying to change my relationship with it. But I always find that in order for me to fully enjoy it as much as I am able to, I can't have a lot of barriers, because if I start to limit myself that early in the process, like, it'll just become like such a chore. However, I do understand that I'm not making billion-dollar movies.
1: Yeah, exactly.
2: So there is some thought that kind of goes into that, of course, but I try to at least get like a first draft out and have that hurdle over with before I'm like, okay, well, what can we really, you know, what is a little bit extraneous that we can kind of chip away at, and what's feasible, and, you know, whatever. Another, you know, I guess wrinkle in it is that I have shot everything up until this point, box cutter included, in my hometown in upstate New York. So I can get away with a lot more in there. You know, I can call in favors. Yes, exactly. For the most part, people are pretty excited up there when you're making a movie, rather than, you know, in the city where it's like, well, what am I going to get out of it, you know, if you ask for anything. But people are even volunteering a lot of things, their time and their, you know, camps and, you know, spooky basements, or, you know, whatever. People come out of the woodwork when you're, when you, you know, tell everybody that you're making a movie. They're like, oh, do you want to use my this? Do you want to use this? So it really is helpful to kind of have that at your disposal when you're making a movie. I highly suggest if you can swing it, yes, yeah, go to a friendly place, and you can, your the dollar stretches a little bit further. So it is a balance, though, when you're kind of coming up with ideas, for me at least, between like, I don't want to put guardrails on myself this early, and, well, what can we really accomplish?
1: Did you shoot up in upstate?
2: We did. Yeah. We shot in and around my hometown. And again, you know, it's nice to be able to have that, obviously, all of the reasons that I said. Everybody's super excited and willing to help. And I don't feel like I've run that well dry quite yet. I don't know what'll happen in the future. I'm not anticipating making every single movie that I ever make up there, but for this one, for the type of film that it is, it was definitely like it fit right in. So we hauled everybody up there.
1: And were you the sole producer of this? Did you have, you know, partners?
2: So I did have producing partners on this movie: Liza Brown, Reeves Elliott, who we spoke about earlier, the director of Secret of Cuck Island. And then we, happenstance, I had met Carl York, who had starred in a little movie called Cannibal Holocaust way back in the day. I met him at a convention, and I just wanted a signature. It's one of my favorite movies of all time. And we were like, really hit it off. And he, after, you know, his acting days, he worked in Hollywood at an agency as a script reader. Had, you know, that job for years and years and years. And while I was at the, I had a booth, my company Dead Vision Productions had a booth at the convention that he was at, he came over to the table and was asking, you know, what I you do and, you know, about the movies and stuff. And I was just, you know, in pre-production for a box cutter, and he asked to read the script. We had email, you know, chains back and forth after he had read it. He gave some pretty incredible notes. He's not a horror guy, funny enough, so he was able to kind of give a different perspective on not genre tropey stuff, which I think was super helpful. And he came on as an executive producer. Jennifer DiGiacomo, another executive producer on the film, shout out. But yeah, I mean, we definitely had help, because it's, you know, as you know, it's a tough job making a movie. You got all hands on deck for sure.
1: Gathering all of those resources and sort of being on top of, you know, diverting them correctly.
2: Absolutely.
1: You know, is a major skill, you know, kind of the unseen skill.
2: For sure. I mean, it's for me, it's really been about collecting people that will, you know, you work well together and will make you look good. And get you the best result possible.
1: Absolutely. You want to look good. You want to absolutely come off looking good.
2: Exactly.
1: Looking good.
2: Like a cut-off t-shirt.
1: Yeah. All right. Well, do you have anything else to say? Or are you ready to hop back?
2: Let's hop back into some tunes.
1: I'm going to play some Undeath here.
2: Do it.
1: From Rochester. Hope you enjoy this.

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Imagine you're actually able to the shadow. Why would you be invisible by using a camouflage technique? If you are just below the sun, what you're gonna see is a shadow. Imagine your shadow. Imagine.

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1: It can make you smile. It can make you laugh.
0: It's magic. 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
1: Huh?
0: Yeah.
1: Don't be shy.
0: Word up.
1: Fear of the female part.
0: Fear, female, planet. Fear, baby.
1: I just want you to know.

Good morning, Maker Park Radio. My name is Chris the Cricket Ricker, and you are listening to another episode of Punk Rock and Pollywogs, the show where I play all different subgenres of punk, metal, grunge, rock, you name it, because like our biotic community, the more diverse and rich our arts and our communities are, the more well-rounded and balanced our planet becomes. And so, as usual, I will just ramble on a little bit today about some different happenings environmentally, culturally, societally, here on Staten Island, the Forgotten Borough, and beyond, while playing songs that I just really enjoy that fall into some genre that connects to punk or one way or another. And what a better day to do it. We're sort of transitioning into spooky season. And so it's getting cooler out. All of the big like orb weavers are emerging. It's just a really good time of year to kind of slow down. Summer's coming to an end. I know there's a lot going on with school and traffic and fall commitments, but we're here this morning to enjoy some nice iced coffee, pumpkin spice, of course, and play some music and just kind of get back in our heads today. So thanks for joining me, and let's just keep the fun rolling.

All right, my punk rock polywogs, we are back. We're just playing some tunes here on Maker Park Radio. That was L7, just one of my favorite bands of all time. I dig their just like muddy, grungy sound. Of course, they were sort of like the prelude to grunge in a lot of ways, but they are, you know, in my opinion, at least 100% punk through and through. And as we're talking about environmental happenings, I just want the world and anyone listening to know that there is an awesome DEP Blue Belt BioBlitz happening tomorrow here on Staten Island. And so if you are interested, again, a BioBlitz is an opportunity for the public, students, naturalists, scientists to come together and generally do sort of a bird's eye view, a biological survey of all of the organisms within a certain area. And so DEP, which has been instrumental in installing sort of the Blue Belt system throughout Staten Island to manage both stormwater, but also to help create additional habitat and keep our waterways clean and vital, which sometimes in New York City, we forget that all of us are part of island cultures, and water is so significant to everything we do. And we've come such a far way when it comes to our water quality here in New York City. You know, we are seeing things like humpback whales returning. We're seeing amazing shore biodiversity in relation to birds, migratory birds, shoreline birds, wading birds, you name it, we have birds. And of course, you know, sightings like of seals and dolphins in the East River. So, you know, things like the Blue Belt here on Staten Island are just one of many climate resilient infrastructures that allow us to protect both our biotic brethren that are all around us here in the Forgotten Borough, along with protecting human beings, human community, human property from the ongoing threat of climate change symptoms, right? So we saw Sandy, we're seeing increased storm water, we're seeing heavier storms every year. And so, you know, when you look at sort of the helter-skelterness of it all, right, we luckily didn't have as much droughts this summer, but the previous, you know, two or three summers in New York City and Staten Island, we have had those droughts. And then, you know, soils drying out, soils eroding, and then you're getting really, really aggressive, heavy fall storms, which, again, impacts all of us here. But to get away from the doom and gloom of that, again, you can go to Eventbrite and look up DEP Staten Island Blue Belt BioBlitz. I think the majority of the programs are going to be happening over sort of near like South Beach area, where there's just a ton of amazing biodiversity and different habitats that are happening over there. There's going to be guided walks. There's going to be experts in plants, birds, aquatic wildlife, reptiles, you name it. My good buddy Alan will be out there doing some plant stuff. Robert, who is sort of the DEP ecologist for Staten Island, will also be spearheading this event. So please get out there if you can. Even if it's for, you know, a 1 hour, 2 hour hike with one of the scientists, and just learn about why our blue belts are so important here on Staten Island.

All right, Maker Park Radio, we are about 30 minutes into today's episode of Punk Rock and Pollywogs here on MakerParkRadio.nyc. I'm just excited to be here. I know I have friends, families, people are out there in meetings and at work. And so if you have the ability to just plug in and follow me along this morning, we're just playing all different kinds of subgenres of punk, metal, grunge, rock, and occasionally talking about happenings in the environment here on Staten Island and beyond. I've had a little bit of a busy week, and luckily I was able to attend two really awesome events. One was the Blue Jean Ball for the Staten Island Greenbelt Conservancy that was over at Willowbrook Park. It was last night. It was hosted at the Carousel for All Children there. And again, the Greenbelt is just a really amazing park here on Staten Island. It's a metaphor. It's a symbol. It's a representation of just the ability of Staten Island to take care of what is most important to us. And at the center of Staten Island is this beautiful green heart of 2,800 acres and 35 miles of trails that have just impacted so many people over the generations. Similar to other, you know, happenings in the history of New York, Robert Moses tried to, of course, build the Richmond Parkway straight through where today High Rock and Pouch Camp is, to kind of connect the South Shore via that route to the expressway and then continue to the Verrazano Narrows. Of course, Greta Moulton, amongst many other people, was able to stop the development of that. And because of it, we today have some amazing forested lands here on Staten Island. Again, Staten Island has like 30% of all of New York City's tree canopy, which is just a huge win for Staten Island, especially given sort of just the inadequacies of what we get on a sort of budget level from the greater city. You know, we are the forgotten borough for a reason. So being able to be there last night and supporting the Greenbelt Conservancy, their education, their conservation, all they do to protect, activate, and educate people about that amazing space here on Staten Island. And then the other opportunity is I got to be on a panel at the School for Visual Arts in Manhattan earlier this week with Jay Dovsky, the photographer in residence over at Fresh Kills. And so I, again, am not a photographer. Whether I'm an artist or not is arguable, but it was just a really good reception to have, you know, from the community there. Of course, we were talking about Jade's work, but we were also talking about the larger storytelling of Staten Island, of Fresh Kills, and what a picture can mean, right? Because some of her portraits are these just large landscapes of Fresh Kills mounds, and where, you know, some people might just see grass if you're an environmentalist or a naturalist or an ecologist, or you just know a little bit about the environment. You know, a picture of grass can say a million things. It can talk about, you know, its climate infrastructure in the sense of being a sequester of carbon emissions. The biodiversity can speak about our native Northeast prairies, which are continuously in turmoil. We only have about 3% of those left in the Northeast. The presence of Phragmites is a representation of colonialism and Europeans and what they did to this land, and the forcible removing of indigenous communities across this continent. And so that's why I find art so amazing, is the storytelling aspect, even in something like a photograph, right? I'm not, you know, I don't pretend to be this huge, knowledgeable being on photography, but there's some amazing photography in this world that just captures sort of snapshots. And in a world where, you know, everybody has a camera on their phone, everybody is capturing everything all the time in a digital lens, it's also important to recognize and support our photography friends and families and community members that are going beyond just, you know, what happens here and in the cloud and above us all the time. Because there are artists that are still using film. There are still artists that are, you know, doing exposures and processing their own photos and selling them to make a living. And so we need to make sure that we are supporting all of our friends and families that, you know, use art to explore their world.

All right, Maker Park Radio. We are about an hour into today's episode of Punk Rock and Pollywogs, exclusively here at Maker Park Radio. Again, Maker Park Radio is your local radio station for all kinds of things. So we have, again, we are completely supported through the generous volunteering of so many amazing DJs, stage crew, musicians, artists, you name it. And you're able to help us continue to stay on the air and provide meaningful content through either our shows, through our low-cost workshops that we have here related to different sound techs and DJing and getting involved and just crafting what music means to you in so many different ways. But as we're moving into September and October, again, I'm going to put this up here. Can we see that? I don't know. So, again, Punk Rock Mini Golf returns to Maker Park Radio, which is just a great opportunity for, you know, you, your loved one, your family, your children, whatever your little pod is in this world, to come on down to play some amazing mini golf, where Maker Park will be set up with a bunch of different holes, golf holes, that is, and it is punk rock themed. So we have so many amazing artists and creative people that help to shape it each and every year. Again, we will have two weekends of it, so September 25th and 26th, and then October 2nd and 4th. So you can go over to makerparkradio.nyc and you can buy tickets ahead of time. 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And it's just a really great, amazing time to be out in the park, to be spending time with the community. And it's a lot of fun. 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That's all I have to say about that. All right, we're going to have another hour of tunes right now.

have about 30 minutes left of today's episode of Punk Rock and Pollywogs here exclusively on Maker Park Radio. As I mentioned earlier, this is the show where I just play all different subgenres of punk, rock, metal, grunge, whatever I'm feeling, because like our amazing biotic community here on this planet, the more diverse our people and our music and our art and our culture is, the more enriched our planet becomes. And that's something that I believe in. So whether I'm playing something super hardcore, classic punk, or, you know, some hair metal like I just did with Def Leppard, it's about what you feel in the moment, right? Because, again, like, we are all here for a limited amount of time. We need to do meaningful things, but we also need to make sure that we're not taking our lives way too seriously, because at the end of the day, we're really blessed to have, you know, the 80 something years that we get on this planet, and more if you're super lucky. Today we reviewed a whole bunch of things. We talked about the Blue Jean Ball and the Green Belt and just how amazing those 2,800 acres of woodlands are and how important they are to a more climate resilient New York City, because as we are seeing further symptoms of climate change, high temperatures, stormwater, all of that, we need to make sure that we have our woodlands, our wetlands, and everything in between. We talked about tomorrow's Blue Belt event that is happening. So if you are interested in a Blue Belt Bio Blitz, please go on to Eventbrite and look up the DEP Staten Island Blue Belt Bio Blitz. There's some amazing scientists and naturalists that are going to be leading all kinds of different nature walks, birding tours, plant walks, while using iNaturalist to inventory all of that amazing biodiversity that we have on the east shore of Staten Island. So check that out. We talked a little bit about my being on the panel at the School of Visual Arts. And it was just a meaningful experience for me to be able to talk about the ecology of Fresh Kills in relationship to Jade's photography. And also, I had a lot of friends after high school that had gone to the School of Visual Arts. And to be able to be there and be on a panel, which is something I just never expected when I had friends in that school, that I would ever in any way be connected to a professional arts panel. But I was, and it was really exciting and empowering as well. So I'm going to play a couple more songs here for you, and then we will say our closing remarks about 15 to the hour. And yeah, we'll see you in 15 minutes.

All right, Maker Park Radio. We have about 15 minutes left of today's episode of Punk Rock and Pollywogs. So I want to thank all of my witches, bitches, and punk rocks for joining me this morning. Again, we played a bunch of different subgenres of different music, but we're just kind of rolling out the end of today by celebrating spooky season and all our wonderful witches that are out there changing the world, ending the patriarchy, and just trying to make our world a better place. So, again, if you are around in the coming weekends, you can support Maker Park Radio by coming to Punk Rock Mini Golf, which will be happening here on Front Street, September 25th, 26th, along with October 2nd and 4th. Some great music, some punk rock mini golf, amazing food, non-alcoholic and alcoholic drinks are also available. 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So hopefully we will see you out here in the park. If not, we will hear you out here on the radio waves. Happy spooky season, and we will see you soon.

Can I speak to you privately for a moment? I just want to explain. Explain the circumstances I find myself in. What and who I really am. I'm a prisoner.

Another world I created? For what? If it's beauty, do you see beauty? If there's beauty,

0: Dear Mr. Vernon, we accept the fact that we had to sacrifice a whole Saturday in detention for whatever it was we did wrong. But we think you're crazy to make us write an essay telling you who we think we are. And you see us as you want to see us. In the simplest terms, with the most convenient definitions. But what we found out is that each one of us is a brain.
1: And an athlete.
2: And a basket case.
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0: 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Sincerely yours, The Breakfast Club.

Hello, hello. We seem to be playing only out of one channel today, which is a pain in my ass. Welcome to Homesick Radio with Stasia, streaming from Maker Park Radio here on Staten Island. It's my first show while I'm back working full-time, well, not full-time, but working on Thursdays, so I'm going to do my best for you with what I got left in the tank. We started off with Hey You by The Cure from 1987's Kiss Me, Kiss Me, Kiss Me. If you know me, you know, no Fascination Street's my jam, but that album's really good, and I love going back to it. So these transitions may be a little not so great today. I'm gonna just, like, pray for something to work right here. Not super pleased for it to actually happen, so bear with me. We're gonna jump into a really great set, and that's gonna start off with a little bit of Plague Vendor.

Hey friends, welcome back to Homesick with Stasia. I'm doing a little maintenance as I talk, so you're going to have to entertain yourselves for a minute as I see if I can fix this little thing I'm trying to fix, and I'm not sure, so you can just talk amongst yourselves. Wow. Now it's like nothing's working. Amazing. Okay, there's one thing working, maybe. Ooh, something that's never happened before is happening. I'm hoping that this show that's actually really fun and really good gets to get to your ears tonight. Try one more time. Yes. See, these are the times when it's like, you should totally just be DJing with records because maybe this will be better. But let's see. Okay, first I'm going to tell you about the songs and then we're all going to cross our fingers. That was a great set. I love all those bands. So we started off with Roses by Plague Vendor, which is their latest single. And they're from Whittier, or Whittier, I would say, as a Canadian, California. I talk to you about them all the time. You have to go see them. And then we had our first Canadians of the night. We had Loving Kind by Bad Waitress. That track just came out last week. And the forthcoming album is called In the Hollow, and they're out of Toronto. Then we had Mother by Thick, which is a single from 2024, and they're out of Brooklyn. And we finished off with Doomtown by Nobro, which was a single from 2025. They have a song that just came out the other day too, but this one fit the show better. And this one, Catherine was talking about it a lot, and she was saying that the whole idea behind it was about exploring the aging process and cognitive decline, and they are out of Montreal. So we're going to kick off the next set, cross your fingers, y'all, with one of my favorite bands. Kind of local from the area, and this is Napoleon by the Bobby Lees.

Good afternoon, Gotham. It's 4 p.m. in the big city. 68 degrees. 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Riding shotgun is the late, great Hilton Flores. This is Maker Park Radio NYC. And this is television. Let her rip.

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What's that between friends? I don't know. Too many screens. Woo!

0: Don't you just love that track? That's Johnny Thunders. Ask Me No Questions from the So Alone LP. Prior to that, we heard Two from Kurt Vile, his new one. Philadelphia's Been Good to Me. The tracks were 99 BPM and Zoom 97. Prior to that, Two from the Pixies from their 2024 LP, The Night the Zombies Came. We heard You're So Impatient and Primrose. And before that, Patti Smith, Up There, Down There from the Dream of Life album. And we started off the set with Foxhole from Television, from the Adventure album, their second. It's just about 4:30 in the big city. This is Dean Balsamini, Emotional Rescue Radio Program. Every other Tuesday soiree from 4 to 6. And riding shotgun with me today is the late, great Hilton Flores. Wait.
1: Bring out your dead.
2: Here's one.
1: Ninepence.
2: I'm not dead.
1: What? Nothing. Here's your ninepence.
2: I'm not dead.
1: Here. He says he's not. Oh, don't be such a baby. I can't take him.
0: Is he dead or isn't he dead?
3: I am not dead. That was a false rumor. I'm back from the dead. You know why I came back from the dead?
4: This is a public service announcement.
0: What is that public service announcement?
3: You tell me. What's coming on this weekend?
0: That's Maker Park Radio Punk Rock Mini Golf starts this weekend, September 25th, the 26th, and then again next October 2nd and 4th. Tickets are available at npr.nyc. One-day pass is $20. Five-day pass is $40. You have to be kidding me. This is such a deal. You've got the Bush Tetras playing on October 3rd. The next man will be playing, will be performing and headlining, the great Tommy Stinson, he of The Replacements and Guns N' Roses. So it promises to be a fantastic time. And let's be honest, you don't have anything else going on, folks, on your schedule. So you should be out across the street from the mothership, 450 Front Street, Staten Island, New York City, September 25th through the 26th, October 2nd through the 4th. And again, this man will be headlining the festival on October 3rd. The aforementioned Tommy Stinson with Cowboys in the Campfire. Let's go.
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0: 5:02 in the big city. Dean Balsamini, the late great Hilton Flores, here for Emotional Rescue Radio Program. You heard two from the Jimi Hendrix Experience, Fire, and prior to that, Purple Haze. Before that, you heard I Love I Jah from Bad Brains, the debut album way back when. Two from the Willie Nile Band, I Will Stand and Off My Medication. Willie Nile will be at South Orange performing Arts Center this Saturday night. So try and catch that if you can. Also, that same evening, G.E. Smith and Jeff Kazee will be at Hamilton Park House Concerts on Staten Island. That's always a great time. So you have two great shows roughly around the same time. That's Hamilton Park House Concerts.com for those tickets. Prior to that, we heard If Ever I Was a Child by Wilco from the Schmilko album. And you also heard Normal American Kids from that album. And again, two from Tommy Stinson's Cowboys in the Campfire. That's It and Here We Go Again from the Wronger LP. And Tommy Stinson will be headlining, as we said, the Maker Park Radio Punk Rock Mini Golf Fest on October 3rd. Again, it's a five-night extravaganza, or a five-day, September 25th and 26th, October 2nd through the 4th. And I bring in the late, great Hilton Flores for some sports.
1: Yes, after the first week, it was a real high for the New York teams. Second week, hit the crapper. Jets lost the game they should have won. The Giants got their doors blown off, and the injuries are back. And it looks like the quarterback, Jackson Dart, is out for the year with a knee injury.
0: Wow, so Jackson Dart fell apart, is what you're telling
1: That's
0: me.
1: That's right. He didn't hit the mark.
0: And is there any soccer scores to report?
1: Nil-nil, as it always will be.
0: I appreciate that.
1: The Yankees win their first game today.
0: What was the score?
1: 2-0. And Carlos Rodon, went 8 innings. 8 strikeouts, no walks.
0: And what's the situation with Mr. Judge?
1: Mr. Judge, he's going to miss the first round of the playoffs.
0: Probably, they said. We'll see if he's on the roster.
1: Yes.
0: If they'll see if they put him on. So, well, thanks, Hilton. We'll be back to you in a couple of minutes. I'd like to play a couple of tunes from a singer-songwriter, multi-instrumentalist who I saw a couple of times recently. Over the weekend, I saw her name is Claire Whelan. And Claire is fabulous. I saw her at Fletcher's listening room in Montclair, New Jersey. And she is touring in support of her latest album, The Sun and Fun Capital of the Midwest. And there's going to be a release show this Friday night at the Stone Circle Theater in Ridgewood, Queens. Doors open at 7. Special guest is Julia Easterlin. I'm going to play a couple of tracks from that album. Whelan is a violin looping singer-songwriter. And she also toured with on Broadway with the company of Once, and has been on numerous albums. Think kind of Philip Glass meets Laurie Anderson. But you can hear for yourself. We continue on MakerParkRadio.nyc Emotional Rescue. As I said, it's 5:07 p.m. And here we go with Claire Whelan. The album is The Sun and Fun Capital of the Midwest Enjoy.

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And what have we left when it's all that we've got? There is no X to mark our spot.

0: How good was that? 5:31 p.m. That was the late, great Glenn Hansard with the Frames. We heard two from them, Santa Maria and Happy from the Longitude LP. Prior to that, To Be a Stone, Niall Connolly from his current record, There's So Much More to See. And we started out the set with two from the aforementioned Claire Whelan. Look out for her. Sometimes she performs with Big City Folk in Manhattan. And again, she will have her record release this Friday at the Stone Circle Theater in Ridgewood, Queens. And we heard two tracks, the title track, The Sun and Fun Capital of the Midwest, and It's Getting Cosmic Now. Speaking of cosmic, I have the late, great Hilton Flores with me. And he's rocking a Lake Ontario t-shirt. What's Lake Ontario?
1: It's a lake, the border of Canada and the U.S.
0: Nice, nice.
1: Not Lake America, and it ain't the Gulf of America. The Gulf of Mexico.
0: Got it. So glad to get that geographical explanation. For a guy who lacks a pulse, he is a font of knowledge. So it's 5:32. We have about 20 minutes left. I really want to play a track, maybe two if I can get it in, but I don't know. It's the 50th anniversary of Bongo Fury, the collaboration between the great Frank Zappa and Captain Beefheart. So Frank, the Mothers of Invention, and Captain Beefheart. Doesn't get that much better, does it? Let's listen. Maker Park Radio. NYC, the show is Emotional Rescue. I am your knight in shining armor for about another 20 minutes or so. Riding shotgun is my colorful corpse, Hilton Flores. He's still here. I just took a quick wellness check, and we return you to the show, Zappa, Captain Beefheart.

I was sitting in a breakfast room in Allentown, Pennsylvania. 6 o'clock in the morning. Got up too early. It was a terrible mistake. Sitting there face to face with a 75-cent glass of orange juice about as big as my finger and a bowl of horribly foreshortened corn flakes. And I said to myself, this is the life.

0: That was The Roaches from the Speak album. That's the title track, Speak. And speaking of, congratulations to Terry Roach, who will be performing at the Bitter End this Sunday night in celebration of a new 3-CD box set titled Runs in the Family, the Warner Brothers Ryko Disc albums, which was released on September 11th. It's the first ever box set dedicated to the folk rock trio, and it's bringing together newly mastered editions of 5 critically acclaimed albums across 3 CDs. The Roaches from 1979, Nerds 1980, I love that album, Keep On Doing 1982, Another World, also one of my favorites, 1985, and Can We Go Home Now, 1995. And there's a couple of bonus tracks, including a previously released Robert Fripp-produced single, Second Family, and a rare radio performance of My Winter Coat. So congratulations to Terry, who has appeared on my Deep Threads podcast. And she's appearing Sunday night at the Bitter End. Before we kind of wrap things up, I want to bring in the late, great Hilton Flores, who's going to give you the lineups for Game 2, or the Yankee lineup for Game 2 of their big series with the Rays. It's the Yankees' last stand to try to win the division. Otherwise, they end up hosting the wild card next week, most likely against the Red Sox. Take it away, Hilton.
1: Yes. Starting pitching will be Max Fried. Leading off is Ben Rice, DH. Number 2, Bellinger, left field. Number 3, Ramos, right field. Number 4, in the cleanup spot, is Garcia Jr. playing first. Spencer Jones is center. Chisholm is back. Jazz Chisholm is back. Playing second, Lombard Jr. at short. The weak hitting, Wells, catching. And the other weak hitting, McMahon, at third base.
0: Fantastic. So it's 5:51. Those last two tracks from that Zappa collaboration with Captain Beefheart were 200 years old. And prior to that, Poofters, Froth, Wyoming, Plans Ahead. So we hope you enjoyed this edition of the Emotional Rescue Soiree/Extravaganza. Remember, this weekend starts Maker Park Radio Punk Rock Mini Golf, September 25th and 26th. And then next week, October 2nd through the 4th, Bush Tetras headline one of the shows. This weekend, next weekend, Tommy Stinson, October 3rd from the Replacements. Tickets are at npr.nyc. One-day passes are $20. Five-day passes are $40. We leave you. With some David Byrne live from Austin City Limits, Austin, Texas. Once in a lifetime, we bid you adieu. Take it away, Mr. Byrne.

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You may ask yourself, well, am I right? Am I wrong? You may say to yourself,

0: as it ever was. Same as it ever was. Same as it ever was. Same as it ever was.
1: Same as it ever was.